On this Ladies Night edition of your nighttime vibe. All right, sister, whether you're driving home, kicking back on the couch, or out enjoying the evening, thank you for making me a part of your night. I'm BP, and these vibes are just for you.

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0: something. 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

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And there's something I've noticed. 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
1: 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But Kia Country in West Ashley says they've got something even more special. Steve, is it possible your news is bigger than that?
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0: Here inside of your Ladies Night edition of your Nighttime Vibe. That's going to about do it for me. As always, thank you for letting me be a part of your evening. As we come to the end of another Nighttime Vibe, I just want to remind you that no matter what you're facing, you're never facing it alone. If today brought you joy, thank God for it. If today brought you challenges, trust that He's already working on tomorrow. Keep your faith, keep your heart open, and never stop believing that your best days are still yet to come. I'll be praying for you, brothers and sisters. I thank you so much for doing the same for us. Until Saturday at 2 o'clock, Lord will, it'll be the block party then. And you know we always turn up for the weekend. Have yourself a beautiful night. God bless.
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1: It's a great place to be from, Charleston. 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
0: John Price is local.
1: I'm a Charleston homegrown lawyer, North Charleston homegrown lawyer for that matter. My first couple of years went to college at Charleston. I went to Clemson undergrad, but I went to law school in South Carolina.
0: If you need an attorney, visit the lawyer that rocks.
1: We have principal offices on Trolley Road in Somerville, Ashley Phosphate Road in North Charleston. Excellent.

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0: Hey, it's Keith Sweat. Now, it is that time, baby. You just checked into the Sweat Hotel. And I'm your host, Keith Sweat. Now, what I need you to do for me tonight is hit me up at 866-92-SWEAT. That's 866-927-9328. Let's apologize. Let's confess. And, baby, you know what I am. I am your maintenance man.
1: I got something for the fellas this time around.

0: 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Topic Thursday.
1: Hey, this is Keith Sweat, and this is the topic for this evening. Now, do you believe sex can lead to love? I truly want to know. Call me at 866-92-SWEAT, 866-927-9328.

0: This is Monica.
1: Hey, Monica, how you doing? Where are you calling from this evening?
0: I'm lovely. I'm calling from Montgomery, Alabama.
1: Okay, what can I do for you this evening, Monica?
0: I definitely do believe that sex can lead to love, not the person per se, but the act itself.
1: Okay, the act of sex can lead to love.
0: Yes, it can.
1: Okay, so somebody may put it on you that good where you just start to love them.
0: Yeah.
1: Okay. Okay, baby. All right, take care. Have a good night. Thank you for checking in.
0: Too.
1: I appreciate that. All right, bye-bye.
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10: It's the Sweat Hotel. Topic Thursday.
11: You're inside the Sweat Hotel. Who am I speaking to?
12: Speaking to Willis Smith.
11: What's going on, baby? Where you calling from this evening?
12: I'm calling from Quincy, Florida.
11: Okay, what can I do for you this evening?
12: I was calling on to come in on the question that you asked. Do I think sex could lead to love? I do believe sex could lead to love, but before the sex part, you got to have that connection.
11: Okay.
12: So, you know what I mean? If you got that connection with the sex, yeah, love gonna come. We all love sex.
11: That's true. We definitely all love sex.
12: But can you love her without sex?
11: Well, that's hard for some people to do, as you know.
12: It's hard. That's true. Okay. It is hard. When I have sex with her, I want to make love to her, because when I make love to her, it gonna grip that bond, because we already got a connection. That bond just gonna get a little bit stronger than what it is.
11: All right, my brother. Thank you for checking in. I appreciate that. All right. Hey, this is Keith. You're inside the Sweat Hotel. Who am I speaking to?
13: This is Dorothy.
11: Hey, Dorothy. How you doing? Where you calling from this evening, baby?
13: I'm calling from Norfolk, Virginia. I just wanted to tell you were wonderful. Can sex lead to love? Let's see. I don't think so. No. Two different things. No, I don't think so.
11: You don't think if you have sex with a person that you can eventually start to love that person?
13: If it's good. I'm sorry. You caught me off guard. If it's good, I guess you can fall in love, can't you?
11: All right, baby. Thank you so much for checking in. I appreciate that. All right?
13: You're welcome. Bye.
11: Have a great night, baby. Bye-bye.

0: Hey, this is Keith. Who am I speaking to?
1: This is Maurice, man.
0: Hey, Maurice. How you doing, my brother? Where are you calling from this evening?
1: I'm truly blessed. I'm calling from Detroit, Michigan, man. 313, okay. My brother.
0: What's up, my brother? That's a good thing, man. 313, baby, in the house. Well, I should say in the sweat hotel. Hey, so what can I do for you tonight, my brother?
1: Your question can sex lead to love, right?
0: Yeah, that's the question, my brother.
1: I mean, it can, right? But see, sex can also lead to just sex. You know, because see, I got confused about that. I'm 53, right? I've been married 12 years, right?
0: Mm-hmm.
1: See, I was looking for love, but I ended up settling for sex.
0: Oh, okay.
1: So when I got older, the sex is important, but it ain't as important
0: as important.
1: The first song, and it's like, the love thing, you know, it's a trip, man. So it can lead to that, but if a person ain't careful, it could just lead to only the sex, and you can have a person thinking you love them, but you just want the sex. You follow?
0: Right, I got you. I've been there.
1: That's
0: been there, done that.
1: That's my
0: All right, my brother. Thank you so much for checking in.
1: Man,
0: I appreciate
1: keep
0: that.
1: Good work, man. Keep these
0: oh, man.
1: On
0: thank you. Thank you, brother. All right. Peace out.
1: All right. Yeah.
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0: I mean, Dad wasn't okay with his 10-year-old son selling his beer. 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Nobody wants that. 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

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I have an apology that I would like to make, but I'll wait till later on in the show. I'm just joking, baby. I do no wrong.

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Hey, this is Keith Sweat, and this is the topic for this evening. Now, do you believe sex can lead to love? 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
1: 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Topic Thursday.
2: Hey, this is Keith. Who am I speaking to?
3: Bianca Marshall.
2: Hey, Bianca. How you doing? Where are you calling from this evening, baby?
3: Lincolnton, Georgia.
2: Okay, what can I do for you tonight?
3: I was talking about answering about the topic.
2: Can sex lead to love?
3: No, it cannot.
2: Why do you say that?
3: Because if sex leads to love, then a lot of people would still be together. And then again, if you are in love with someone, sex is a part of that relationship. But okay. You have to build off love before you get into sex.
2: All right, baby. All right, well, thank you for checking in. I appreciate you. Hey, this is Keith. Who am I speaking to?
4: Hi, Keith. This is Tanya.
2: Hey, Tanya. How you doing, baby? Where you calling from tonight?
4: I'm calling from Fayetteville.
2: Okay, what can I do for you tonight, baby?
4: Well, I'm calling on a topic. I don't believe so. Now, let me clarify that, because a lot of people have sex and lovemaking misconstrued. Now, okay. If you're saying using the art of sex in your lovemaking, yes, but okay. Plain old everyday leisurely sex, no. And I'm talking from experience, because sex is a messed up thing, and it can be a hurtful thing, because one person may be thinking that this sex is going to make somebody love them, or they're having this sex because they're going to fall in love with someone, but then the other person might see it as just purely sex. And that's
2: right,
4: it.
2: Right.
4: And sex is sex, and lovemaking is lovemaking. And lovemaking has its place and time.
2: All right, baby. Thank you so much for checking in. I appreciate that. All right.
4: Thank you.
2: Have a great night. Bye-bye.
4: You too. Bye-bye.

0: Who is it?
1: It's the Sweat Hotel. Topic Thursday.
2: You're inside the Sweat Hotel. Who am I speaking to?
3: Speaking to Willie Smith.
2: What's going on, baby? Where you calling from this evening?
3: I'm calling from Quincy, Florida.
2: Okay, what can I do for you this evening?
3: I was calling on the to come in on the question that you asked. Do I think sex could lead to love? I do believe sex could lead to love. But before the sex part, you got to have that connection.
2: Okay.
3: So, you know what I mean? If you got that connection with the sex, yeah, love gonna come. We all love sex.
2: That's true. We definitely all love sex.
3: But can you love her without sex?
2: Well, that's hard for some people to do, as you know.
3: It's hard. That's true. Okay. It is hard. When I have sex with her, I want to make love to her. Because when I make love to her, it gonna grip that bond. Because we already got a connection. That bond just going to get a little bit stronger than what it is.
2: All right, my brother. Thank you for checking in. I appreciate that. All right. Hey, this is Keith. You're inside the Sweat Hotel. Who am I speaking to?
4: This is Dorothy.
2: Hey, Dorothy. How you doing? Where you calling from this evening, baby?
4: I'm calling from Norfolk, Virginia. I just wanted to tell you you were wonderful. Can sex lead to love? Let's see. I don't think so. No. Two different things. No, I don't think so.
2: You don't think if you have sex with a person that you can eventually start to love that person?
4: If it's good. I'm sorry. You caught me off guard. If it's good, I guess you can fall in love, can't you?
2: All right, baby. Thank you so much for checking in. I appreciate that. All right?
4: You're welcome. Bye.
2: Have a great night, baby. Bye-bye.
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0: It's the Sweat Hotel. Topic Thursday.
1: Hey, this is Keith. Who am I speaking to?
2: This is Maurice, man.
1: Hey, Maurice. How you doing, my brother? Where are you calling from this evening?
2: I'm truly blessed. I'm calling from Detroit, Michigan, man. 313, okay. My brother.
1: What's up, my brother? That's a good thing, man. 313, baby, in the house. Well, I should say in the Sweat Hotel. Hey, so what can I do for you tonight, my brother?
2: Your question was, can sex lead to love, right?
1: Yeah, that's the question, my brother.
2: I mean, it can, right? But see, sex can also lead to just sex. You know, because, see, I got confused about that. I'm 53, right? I've been married 12 years, right?
1: Mm-hmm.
2: See, I was looking for love, but I ended up selling it for sex.
1: Oh, okay.
2: So when I got older, the sex is important, but it ain't as important.
1: As first
2: on, and it's like, the love thing, you know, it's a trip, man. But it can lead to that, but if a person ain't careful, it could just lead to only the sex, and you can have a person thinking you love them, but you just want the sex. You follow?
1: Right, I got you. I've been there.
2: That's
1: been there, done that.
2: That's my
1: All right, my brother. Thank you so much for checking
2: in.
1: I appreciate it.
2: Good work, man. Keep these
1: Oh, man. Thank you. Thank you, brother. All right. Peace out.
2: All right, y'all.

0: 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More of your favorite hits coming up inside the Sweat Hotel.
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2: Hey, this is Keith. Who am I speaking to?
3: My name's Sierra. How you doing, Keith Sweat?
2: Hey, baby. How you doing? What's going on with you tonight?
3: Can I see you in person?
2: You want to see me in person?
3: Yes.
2: Why you want to see me in person, girl?
3: I don't know. I just, you know, I'm young and I'm going through a lot of things. I love all your songs, even though when I'm in the shower, my sister, you know, here you go, my CD. And I mean, oh, my God. I've been liking your songs for years. I'm age 19.
2: What do you know about Keith Sweat at age 19?
3: Hey, you know, certain things is confidential, Keith. But, you got some good songs on your shoulders.
2: You young, but you ready, huh?
3: Yes, I am. And I was going through a little situation, and when I heard your song, I was just crying. But, you know, at certain times, felt like you didn't cry out all your tears and just leave it up to the hands of God.
2: Okay, but what have you been going through?
3: I've been with my baby father for like over 5 years. You know, he recently got evicted and, you know, did a lot of things to me. Now that he got his job back, he don't know me. He don't want to call me no more. Ever since he got around his family, he got his job and make good money. Now, you know how, like, when you help a person and then they don't want to be helped and they talk about it. But, you know, it's an almighty God above that sits and watches.
2: You've been with him since you was 15?
3: Yes, ever since I've been 15. And he dogged me out, treated me like, you know, like I'm trash. Talks about me all any kind of way.
2: You have any kids from him?
3: Only one.
2: You have one? How old is the baby?
3: 1 year old, and I graduated from high school, and I'm getting ready to enter college August 20th.
2: Okay, what college are you going to?
3: The Miami College. I'm supposed to be like Bethune-Cookman or Southern Memorial or Miami-Dade.
2: And you're doing good for yourself. At least you acknowledge that you need to go to college and get your education.
3: Yes.
2: Your
3: My
2: baby
3: sister
2: girl.
3: Says hello, Keith Sweat.
2: Tell her I say hi. All right. Bye, girl.
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0: The Sweat Hotel. Hey, this is Keith Sweat, and this is the topic for this evening. Now, do you believe sex can lead to love? I truly want to know. Call me at 866-92-SWEAT, 866-927-9328.
1: I want to dedicate this song to all the lovers tonight. And I expect that might be the whole world, because everybody needs something or someone to love.

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2: Topic Thursday.
3: Hey, this is Keith. Who am I speaking to?
4: Hi, Keith. This is Monica.
3: Hey, Monica. How you doing? Where are you calling from this evening?
4: I'm lovely. I'm calling from Montgomery, Alabama.
3: Okay. What can I do for you this evening, Monica?
4: I definitely do believe that sex can lead to love, not the person per se, but the act itself.
3: Okay. The act of sex can lead to love.
4: Yes, it can.
3: Okay. So somebody may put it on you that good where you just start to love them.
4: Yeah.
3: Okay. Okay, baby. All right. Take care. Have a good night. Thank you for checking in. I appreciate that. All right. Bye-bye.

0: 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It's the Sweat.
1: The Sweat Hotel.

0: Who is it?
1: It's the Sweat Hotel. Topic Thursday.
2: You're inside the Sweat Hotel. Who am I speaking to?
3: Speaking to Willis Smith.
2: What's going on, baby? Where you calling from this evening?
3: I'm calling from Quincy, Florida.
2: Okay, what can I do for you this evening?
3: I was calling on to come in on the question that you asked. Do I think sex could lead to love? I do believe sex could lead to love. But before the sex part, you got to have that connection.
2: Okay.
3: So, you know what I mean? If you got that connection with the sex, love gonna come. We all love sex.
2: That's true. We definitely all love sex.
3: But can you love her without sex?
2: Well, that's hard for some people to do, as you know.
3: It's hard. That's true. Okay. It is hard. When I have sex with her, I want to make love to her. Because when I make love to her, it's gonna grip that bond. Because we already got a connection. That bond just going to get a little bit stronger than what it is.
2: All right, my brother. Thank you for checking in. I appreciate that. All right. Hey, this is Keith. You're inside the Sweat Hotel. Who am I speaking to?
4: This is Dorothy.
2: Hey, Dorothy. How you doing? Where you calling from this evening, baby?
4: I'm calling from Norfolk, Virginia. I just wanted to tell you you were wonderful. Can sex lead to love? Let's see. I don't think so. No. Two different things. No, I don't think so.
2: You don't think if you have sex with a person that you can eventually start to love that person?
4: If it's good. I'm sorry. You caught me off guard. If it's good, I guess you can fall in love, can't you?
2: All right, baby. Thank you so much for checking in. I appreciate that. All right?
4: You're welcome. Bye.
2: Have a great night, baby. Bye-bye.
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0: It's the Sweat Hotel. Topic Thursday.
1: Hey, this is Keith. Who am I speaking to?
2: This is Maurice, man.
1: Hey, Maurice. How you doing, my brother? Where are you calling from this evening?
2: I'm truly blessed. I'm calling from Detroit, Michigan, man. 313,
1: okay.
2: My brother.
1: What's up, my brother? That's a good thing, man. 313, baby, in the house. Well, I should say in the Sweat Hotel. Hey, so what can I do for you tonight, my brother?
2: Your question was, can sex lead to love, right?
1: Yeah, that's the question, my brother.
2: I mean, it can, right? But see, sex can also lead to just sex. You know, because see, I got confused about that. I'm 53, right? I've been married 12 years, right?
1: Mm-hmm.
2: See, I was looking for love, but I ended up settling for sex.
1: Oh, okay.
2: So when I got older, the sex is important, but it ain't as important.
1: As first
2: on, and it's like, the love thing, you know, it's a trip, man. So it can lead to that, but if a person ain't careful, it could just lead to only the sex, and you can have a person thinking you love them, but you just want the sex. You follow?
1: Right. I got you. I've been there.
2: That's what I'm having with that,
1: Keith. All right, my brother. Thank you so much for checking in.
2: Man,
1: I appreciate it.
2: Good work, man. Keep these
1: Thank you, brother. All right, peace out.
2: All right, y'all.

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0: I sure will. A good morning, everybody. Y'all listening to The Voice. Come on, dig me now. One and only Steve Harvey. Got a radio show. Today, folks, I just want to dive right in because I think I got it. Here it is. Did you know that there is a life for you that's greater than you could have ever dreamed of? Did you know that there's a life for you better than the one you've ever felt before? And did you know that there was a life for you much bigger than the one you wanted? And lastly, did you know that what I just said is true? Did you know that? Did you know that the things I just said are available to you? It's not just intended for those who receive awards. It's for everybody. Yeah, you too. It's for you who didn't get your high school diploma. It's for you who are incarcerated. It's for you who have two strikes. It's for you who've been sentenced to life. It's for you who've gotten out and have a felony record and can't seem to get it together. It's for you who have an illness. It's for you who the doctors have given up on. It's for you. This life I'm talking about is for you. Did you know that there's a life for you better than the one you dreamed about, better than the one you've imagined, a life better than the one you thought of, that there's a life for you better than the one you've ever felt before? There's a life for you better than the one you saw for yourself. There's a better life for you than the one you expected and even the one you wanted. Did you know that this is true for you? See, here's let me give you the secret to this thing now. You have to believe that it is for you. Now, you got to fight through the doubts. You got to fight through the will of Satan, because the devil is busy, man. The devil wants you to think that it's hopeless. The devil wants you to think that this is it. The devil wants you to think there ain't no more to it. The devil wants you to think that this applies to other people but you. Yeah, you've been dealt the worst hand of them all, which you ain't, but that's what the devil wants you to think. So you got to fight through now. You got to fight through to get to what I just said is available for you. But what else you got to do? You ain't doing nothing else. Might as well fight. Why just wake up and just let it be? Why would you wake up every day and just exist when there's a chance for you to actually live? See, the reason I don't mind smiling so much now is because I'm no longer existing. I'm living now. See, that's what you want to get to. You don't want to exist to wake up paycheck to paycheck, day to day, not knowing, not understanding, not having, can't get this, can't get that, can't go here, can't go there. Gotta wait till it seems like you never get nowhere. You can get out of that rut of life feeling like when you wake up in the morning that your life is ho-hum, that you're just in a rut. I drive the same way to work. I do the same thing on my job. When I get off, I drive all the way back home. I sit there. I read the newspaper. I water the lawn. I'm so sick of my life. This ain't what I wanted, man. And start over, do the same thing. Then the weekend gets in, you got to mow the lawn, and then you try to fix something in the garage and you feel like your life is in a rut. I'm talking about if this feels like a rut to you, and if it's what you've always wanted, I'm cool with that. But I'm talking to people who want it more, who would love their life to be more, who would love their life to be different. I'm not criticizing you if I just described your life. I'm just only talking to the ones who would dare to believe that there's more to it than this. I'm only talking to the ones who would dare to accept the challenge, to fight through and see what God got for you instead of listening to Satan all the time. The devil is busy, man. Please understand, he's so busy. So busy trying to trick you, get you into the groove. You know, they doing all kind of stuff now, man. You know, atheists and already got prayer taken out of schools. Excuse me. Look at our schools. Not as a push by the atheists to get the words in God we trust taken off our money. Here's the deal. If you don't believe in God and you don't want to trust in God, just go on about your business. But what you can't do is spill off all into what I'm talking about. That's the problem I have with all of them. If you're going to do you, then do you. But don't spill off into what I got. Now, see, if you don't believe what I'm saying, then I ain't talking to you. Let's just be clear about the relationship with Steve Harvey and his crew. I'm only talking to the people that believe, that are looking for something else, that want something more, that want something better. That's got to be out there searching and hoping and trying to do more. That's all I'm talking to. Now, if you don't believe what I'm saying is true, then go ahead, try it your way. Go see, write me, email me, let me know how it's going for you. But I'm telling you of a way that's tried and true. If you go to God, if you go to your creator, your maker, if you go to him and you go to him for real and tell him, hey, you know what? I want you to go ahead and take over from here. I'm done. I done done all I know how to do. I done tried everything I know how to try. I'm sick of me right now. Hey, look here. You created me. What you want me to do? And here's the cool thing about it when I made that decision, y'all. See, I was so afraid for years that I was going to miss out on something if I did that. I couldn't do this no more. But the stuff I needed to stop doing, I really need to stop. The things I was afraid of not being able to do anymore were the very same things I really didn't need to be doing no more in the first place. On the real, man. On the real. All that temporary fun I was having. All them temporary outlets I was using. All them temporary things trying to fulfill myself I was doing. I was just doing a bunch of temporary mess, man. I said, hold up, man. I want something permanent, man. I want a permanent feeling in my heart that it's going to be all right. So he replaced all that fun with joy. But it was only because I went and I faced him. He didn't take me and stop me from being me. He just made a better version of me. See, God don't take, because all the stuff he sent you through, he needed you to go through all them. He needed you to have them experience of what it felt like to be locked up. He needed you to have that experience to know what it was to lose everything. He needed you to have that experience to make you tough. You're just going to be a tough one. I'm a tough soldier in his army. That's all. I just ain't one of the weak ones. I protect the weak ones. God didn't take a lot of stuff from me except the stuff I needed. But the stuff he made me to be, he allowed me to keep it, and he just made a better me. Do that, y'all, and you can have what you want.
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0: 36 eastbound and westbound. If you see something we need to know about, give us a call. 972-1152.
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Hey, man, ever grateful today. Grateful for all things. Grateful for the good times, the bad times. If you're out there struggling with anything, just know this. This too shall pass. Mm. Man, oh, man, oh, man. And I know it lasts longer than you want it to. I know you be up in it longer and thicker and harder than you think is necessary. But God got a plan for you. Everything you're going through is God preparing you for what you asked for. I know that's hard to understand sometimes, but it is true. You just got to keep trusting and you got to keep believing. Keep the faith up, keep your head up, and keep looking to God. Because really, man, that's all you got. But then sometimes he allowed things to happen to you so you can come to that realization. Because he know who you are and he know whose you are. If you are believing, you believe in him, he got ways of helping you believe better, more. He got ways. And yeah, ain't no need of you getting mad about it. Because can I tell you something? When I was homeless, I had had enough of that. And I told him, I said, God, whatever lesson you're trying to teach me, I got it. Yeah, I know. I know you do. I'm just going to make sure. You know, after 6 months, I was tapped out. 1 year, I had hit the 1 year mark and went, I don't know what this about, but I got 2 years. Okay, I'm looking at him crazy there. Hey, God, what's happening here? 2.5 years. Have you heard me? I said I

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1: Got somewhere to stay now.
2: Yeah, you
1: first apartment, $185 a month. I paid late fees every month.
3: And you just got out of being homeless.
1: Dog. And that $185 a month were killing me.
2: Yeah.
1: Woo! Next apartment after I paid $185, the next apartment I had, I paid $215 a month.
4: Oh, wow.
3: Was it
1: $215 a month. All this was in the early 90s. Yeah.
4: Where was you at, huh? Were you in Dallas?
1: Yeah, I was in Texas. My first apartment was in Texas.
5: How much again, huh?
1: $185.
0: Was it a studio?
1: It wasn't nothing.
4: Nothing.
3: nothing.
1: When you walked in, there it was, everything. But it was mine, though. And the key to it, though, it had a door on it. I had a lock. I had a refrigerator.
3: Yeah.
1: A small stove and my own bathroom. Woo!
3: And shelter. Grateful.
1: Boy.
3: Yeah.
1: And let me tell you something. I slept on the floor on a pallet that I made with some blankets that I had. Well, I had stole them, but I had them. And anyway, we'll be back with more. Shirley, go ahead.
0: Yeah, you're right. We will be back. Coming up at 32 minutes after the hour, we got the nephew and Run That Prank Back right after this.
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10: Now from the Gerald's Tires and Brakes 843 Traffic Center.
11: No major problems on any of the interstates, 26 eastbound heading downtown, 526 eastbound and westbound. If you see something we need to know about, give us a call, 972-1152.
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13: Weather thunderstorms developing this afternoon. Storms may contain strong gusty winds. High 92.
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8: 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You with the, over the church, you with the Make-A-Wish ministry?
7: Yes, I am. I may help you.
8: I'm actually terminally ill, Brother Terrence, and I don't, you know, as far as what the doctors tell me, it could be 6 months or another year, but I know my time here is definitely limited, you know.
7: Well, I'm sorry to hear that, but we're definitely here to help you out with whatever you need or whatever we can help you with. So what can we do for you?
8: Well, you know, I truly believe that sometimes people have, you know, I've seen one of them old movies they got where they got a bucket list or whatever they call it, you know, with people trying to do things before they leave here. I guess I'm just sitting around trying to figure out what I could do and what I wanted to do before I left this world and went on to what he has for me next. I don't believe in doing anything unless it's prayed on first.
7: Oh, yeah.
8: If you don't mind, maybe you can, you know, before I even tell you my wish, we pray that the wish will come true. You mind doing anything like that?
7: Oh, no, I don't mind praying. That's what we're here for. Bow your head with me.
8: Yes, sir.
7: Is your head bowed?
8: Yes, sir. Yes, sir, it is.
7: Father God, we come to you in the humblest way we know how.
8: Yeah.
7: Lord, we ask you to touch this young man in every which way he hurt. And then we ask you to deliver him for whatever is going on with him. And let him know that we, the church, is here to help him with whatever his needs is in his last days. In Jesus' name I pray. Say amen with me.
8: Amen. Amen. Amen.
7: That's going to do it.
8: He's amen. Gonna do it. Amen.
7: Now, you a member of the church here of New?
8: Well, I was a member. I still consider myself a member. It's just been quite some time, probably over a year and a half, 2 years, since I've been able to come, you know, due to my illness. But definitely I was a member there.
7: Well, that's all right. We're not worried about all that. We just here to take care of your last and final wish. That's what our ministry is for. You know, we helps people with anything they need, you know, like
8: when people call and want things, what all of y'all helped them with?
7: Well, we've helped them with their rent, take them to the store, help them with a utility bill, come out and cut the grass, anything like that they just can't do. Take them to the doctor's appointment, anything we'd like to help them with, we do exactly that.
8: Okay, well, I pretty much got those things taken care of. I think what I'd like to do between you and myself, Brother Tanner, I've never told anyone.

0: one. See, what I'm about to tell you, I've never been with a woman before. I'm 38, but I've never been with a woman.
1: Well, I guess that might be a blessing. You might be pure. That's a good thing.
0: Well, you know, but sometimes, you know, I guess before I leave, I guess that's a desire that I have. And what I wanted to ask you was, there is a lady there at the church.
1: Uh-huh.
0: And before I leave, I think that's the woman that I would actually like to be with.
1: Well, I don't know if Make-A-Wish Ministry can support that kind of stuff, but go ahead. Let me hear.
0: Okay, the lady that I'm actually interested in actually she works at the church too.
1: Oh, really?
0: Well, now she's kind of a tall one. She's about 5'9",
1: mm-hmm.
0: and she's probably about a size 8. Beautiful long legs, man, and sandy type of hair, sandy color, sandy brown, man. And I mean, she looked like caramel.
1: Hold on a minute. What's her name?
0: I think her name Linda.
1: Now hold on. That's my wife. What you mean? Go ahead, say it.
0: Wait. Linda's your wife?
1: Yeah, that's my wife. You sorry as okay. What do you mean?
0: Well, listen, y'all are a ministry. Now, if y'all supposed to be taking care of people on Make-A-Wish and taking care of what they want before they leave this world, if that's my wish, what is the problem?
1: Listen here, you done crossed every line there was about this ministry, so I don't give a damn about it no more. You talking about sleeping with my wife. If I see you, I'm going to do something to you. They ain't going to even be able to recognize you. So what the you talking about messing with my wife, son of a...
0: I'll call Miss Linda myself and see if she don't have a problem with helping me make my wish come true.
1: Go right ahead and call, and you won't call nobody else. That'll be the last call you make.
0: I thought y'all were here to relieve people so they can enjoy themselves before they leave this world.
1: You talking about sleeping with my wife. Are you crazy?
0: But if I'm finna leave here, ain't nobody gonna know but you and her.
1: I don't care if you die. I don't care. You ain't sleeping with my wife, and you fool with her, you probably gonna go ahead and die quicker than you need to.
0: I thought this was a ministry.
1: I don't care
0: now,
1: what
0: you
1: thought.
0: Now you over there telling me about dying. Y'all supposed to be a ministry that helps people before they leave the world.
1: I don't care what it is, but you talking about sleeping with my wife. You got an illness, but something must be wrong with your brain talking about messing with my wife.
0: Ain't nobody gonna even know I've been with your wife once. I'm gone. There ain't gonna be but the two of y'all. At least you would have helped me before I left.
1: No, I can't help you with nothing. And let me tell you something. I'm not the preacher. I'm not the pastor. I'm not the deacon. I'm not none of them. But if you mess with my wife, you're gonna know who I am. I'm gonna be the undertaker. Do you understand?
0: I hear what you're saying, but I got one more thing I need to tell you about who I am.
1: You ask it, you ignorant. Go ahead. Let me hear.
0: This is Nephew Tommy from the Steve Harvey Morning Show. Your wife, Linda, got me to pray.
1: No, y'all ain't.
0: Y'all need to pray for me.
1: You wrong for that. Y'all ain't recording this, is you?
0: Man, it's recorded.
1: Lord have mercy. Pastor ain't going to hear this, is
0: I got one more thing to ask
1: Lord
0: you, man. What is the baddest... And I mean the best radio show in the land.
1: Steve Harvey Morning Show.
2: I'm through with it. Be back with some more stupid in another hour. 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
3: 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You ought to be king of pranks.
2: Can't
3: All
2: have
3: right.
2: Nothing.
3: Thank you. Coming up next, it is Ask the CLO, our Chief Love Officer, Steve Harvey, in the building because it's his show right after this, Steve Harvey.
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6: It is time to ask the CLO. All right, Steve, this one is from Selena in Montgomery. Selena says, I'm a principal at an elementary school, and one of my first graders' mom is a dancer, and I saw her at the club Saturday night. I shouldn't have been in there. She's embarrassed, and so am I. Should I break the ice with her so it's not awkward?
0: Oh, just shut your mouth.
2: No.
0: See, you know what? That's what killed me about people. You somewhere, you see somebody and you think they ain't supposed to be there, but you in there too.
6: Mm-hmm.
0: So just, you know, she's embarrassed, you embarrassed. You know, you mad at her, you talking about she a dancer. She was on stage, you was throwing singles.
2: Making it rain.
0: Yeah. She slanging her thing, you slanging money. What we talking about? Tosco to me.
6: Okay. So
0: that's like
6: that
0: time
6: anything.
0: I was gambling, this woman was just standing on the wall watching me in Vegas. I was at the crap table. So I had to go to the bathroom. She had stood there about 2 hours. It was a good table, too. Lord, how much we was winning. I came out. She said, how you doing, Steve Harvey? I said, yeah, man, how you doing? She said, I'm a little disappointed in you. I said, what you disappointed in me for? I thought you was a Christian. I said, I am a Christian. You just over there just gambling.

0: I said, you in the casino.
1: Right.
0: Yeah. Looking at me.
1: Point the finger.
2: We're judging.
0: At least
2: casino,
0: I'm doing
2: though.
0: Something towards my ties. You right. ain't doing nothing.
3: Crack
0: eye.
2: All right, moving on to Ennis in Detroit. And it says, I'm dating a woman that slept with my cousin 10 years ago. My cousin passed away from COVID back in 2020, so I don't think he cares. But before we get serious, she wants me to tell my entire family about our backstory. Do you think that's necessary?
0: Well, I don't think it's necessary. The evidence is gone.
2: Exactly.
0: Let's just look at this blessing. The who can tell it is gone.
2: Yes.
0: It's a blessing.
2: Yes.
0: Hell no, you ain't got to tell the family nothing. She feel kind of guilty, so she want to get it out there so don't nobody bring it up. But so what? It was 10 years ago. You and your cousin wasn't even close. You ain't even sound broke up when you typed it. You know, you can tell when a person texts if they broke up.
1: How can you tell a tone in writing? How?
0: Here it is right here.
2: Okay.
0: The woman I'm dating dated my cousin over 10 years ago. He passed away during COVID. Wasn't no rest in peace. God bless his soul.
2: I miss him
0: we
2: so
0: were so
2: much.
0: Close. I
2: but
0: miss
2: it was.
0: Him so. It was just, let's just get this evidence, this statement out the way, and get back to I'm in love with this woman. Because that's all it is.
2: Yeah.
0: He's what he said, gone.
2: Yeah, what he said was, so I don't, my cousin passed away in 2020, so I don't think he cares.
0: I don't think he care, and even if he do care.
2: What?
0: What is he flapping his wings somewhere? What?
2: Oh, my God.
0: What is he doing? Oh, there's too much down here. What?
1: Down here.
0: You didn't really like your cousin, no. Man, let's stop.
2: All right, we're going to move on. Melania in Queens writes, I work as a personal assistant for a guy that's got a lot of women. We crossed the line a few times, and I think I am in love with him. I'm jealous when he does nice things for other women. Should I tell him how I feel or look for a new job?
0: You need to look for a new man. You just said he got a lot of women.
2: Mm-hmm.
0: You done crossed the line with him.
2: Mm-hmm.
0: And you get jealous when he do nice stuff for other people, which means he ain't doing a thing for you. So now, what you want? Should I tell him how you feel? And guess what? He's not going to care. And you work for him.
2: Mm-hmm.
1: Yeah. That's cold, Steve.
2: Mm-hmm.
1: Yeah.
2: Because
1: mm-hmm.
0: he's
1: probably
0: care.
1: Telling her, order such and such some flowers. Order yourself some.
0: Yeah. Hey, I want you to get the mm-hmm. grand bouquet and send that to Sharon. And get yourself a dozen red roses.
1: Uh-huh.
2: Not adding
0: remember
2: up.
0: Now, the grand bouquet for sharing and get yourself, no way, hold it. Get a half a dozen because I'm going to give you something else another time.
1: Yeah, that's cold. Yeah. Ooh, that's
2: so Melania needs to get a new man.
1: Yeah.
2: All right, moving on. Last one, Steve, to Karen.
0: And let me ask you a question. What size lingerie do you wear, baby? Because this other girl wear the same size.
2: It's in her face like that. All right. Karen in Richmond says, it's our last one. My parents are overly religious and they love to spread the word of Christ at my house parties. I don't invite them, but they seem to pop up each time. I'm almost 30, so it's got to stop. Is it rude to turn them around at the door when they pop up?
0: Wait a minute. Where's she throwing these house parties at?
2: Her house.
0: Oh, her house. Then your mom and dad can't. Hey, y'all can't come in here with all that.
2: Right.
0: This ain't no witnessing in here this weekend.
1: Yeah.
0: We got these lights down in here. We in here. All you smell is weed. Don't come in here.
1: You smell is weed.
0: Mama, daddy, now go head on. Quit
2: with
0: asking me what is that strange smell. You know what that is. Yeah, you know, they need to quit coming over. It ain't time for that. You know, it's okay to be a witness.
2: Yeah, but she says she doesn't invite them. They just pop up.
0: See, everybody, that's why a lot of people don't want to be Christian. Because Christians do some ignorant mess. What is you over here witnessing for? You see what we doing? Save me another day.
2: Holler at my holler party.
0: Holler at me when I ain't cupping this girl. I'm on this dance floor cupping this girl. I don't want to talk about the Lord right now. Really, I'm not, you know, I love the Lord, but not right now, though.
2: You know, Bad timing.
0: I'm trying to create some reasons to be forgiven. I'm not asking for it right now. I'm going to ask for forgiveness tomorrow.
2: We send it up in here.
0: Well, but do what this is. Listen to me. This house party is the den of iniquity. Wow. This is a place of sin and debauchery. We in here, let this be Sodom and Gomorrah. Yeah. We up in here, I'm talking about, we up in here about to become salt if we don't fly down.
2: A pillar of salt.
0: But you know.
2: Like Lot's wife?
0: You know, because you know they religious, so you explain it to them in religious terms. Mm-hmm. Uh-huh. Don't come in here, some gold calves in here, I'm trying to tell you now.
2: Wow. Yeah, she said they're overly religious.
0: Oh, have mercy. There's some Jonah in the belly of the whale business going on.
2: How you doing Bible stuff back at? Right, they're overly religious. Right, her parents.
0: Hey, don't step off in the lines, then over here. You ain't that.
2: All right, CLO. Thank you.
3: Gosh, people, this is Kirk Franklin.
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2: Now, from the Gerald's Tires and Brakes 843 Traffic Center.
3: No major problems on any of the interstates, 26 eastbound heading downtown, 526 eastbound and westbound. If you see something we need to know about, give us a call, 972-1152.
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1: All right, it's time for something funny. Let's go to Junior with his truth be told. Oh, I hope it's another poem, Junior.
2: No, surely it's not. It's truth be told. Listen, I did do this, though.
3: What?
2: Last week got to me. We were talking about, being ugly.
1: Uh-huh.
2: So I went, called my family up and just took a poll.
1: Mm-hmm.
2: I just wanted to know what they really thought. I called some aunties and some cousins.
1: Mm-hmm.
2: And, 100% came back ugly. No, not an all right. That you possibly. No, 100%. But what really hurt my feelings was how fast they said I was ugly. But I just discovered, right after they called me ugly, compliments started coming in. You know, you hardworking though. You know, your spirit good.
4: Yeah.
2: You know, it was all this stuff kept coming back. So what I discovered is, truth be told, when you ugly, people really love you for who you are. They not playing.
4: Right.
2: No, they really love you.
4: That's right.
2: You know, they just kept coming back. They like, yeah, you ugly, but listen, that's not what counts. It's what's on the inside.
1: Right.
4: That's right.
1: Because
4: you gotta encourage them.
2: You gotta encourage them. This was messing me up. I had never heard this.
1: What?
2: My great aunt said, "Yeah, boy, you're ugly. Your dad ugly, but you come from good stock." What does that mean?
5: Where the hell that
2: I
5: is?
2: I ain't never heard what that. You come from good stock.
4: What that
2: though.
4: Means is, who told you that? Your grandma?
2: My great aunt. My grandmother's sister.
4: See, what that means is your grandfather's grandfather got sold for a lot. Somebody called the paper.
1: That's
4: we
1: what that means.
2: I did not know that.
1: Who knew?
2: Wow.
5: Yeah, who knew? Who would know?
2: Hey, but when you're really ugly, don't feel bad, ugly folk. People really do love you when they say they love you.
5: The one or two friends I have ain't with me because I look good. They just like you because they know. They know. And I know.

0: I look in the mirror. Every time I look in the mirror, I know.
1: Ain't no doubt.
0: Ain't no doubt.
1: You know, I thought maybe somebody in the family found me cute. Nobody.
2: Hey, man, my mother told me a long time ago, you're not going to be an attractive man. Because you just don't have good looking men in this family. So always bathe yourself and wear nice clothes.
1: And that'll work.
2: And get them girls something else looking.
3: He was right.
2: Because you're not finna walk in the room and nobody go, If they do, they ain't talking about you. They look over the shoulder.
1: You know what? I've noticed that every time you do hear that, it ain't never you.
0: It's never.
2: And you notice how quiet Tommy is? Because Tommy don't like to participate in this conversation. Because Tommy is the one boy in our family think he cute.
1: I just was shocked.
3: So how would you, did you ever think about if you were cute? I mean, I'm not saying you're not.
1: No, I ain't never thought about it. You know, we just a dude. You just... Uh-huh. You know,
0: oh yeah, my life be a whole lot different.
1: Yeah,
0: if I was just light skinned, I'd have a different life. Really lighter.
3: Like how though?
0: Like like Elder Barge? Oh, I don't think I'd be.
1: No, I could not have Elder Barge hair. Oh, I couldn't have that.
3: Why, Junior?
1: What? Why?
4: What would you do?
1: Dog, it always be a hand in it. Dog, you see Elder Barge? You can't have no hair like that. Ain't nobody in it. I got a cut of hair now. You cut your finger wide open.
0: I'm with you, man. If I could still braid my hair, dog, I wouldn't be here, man.
1: I just don't know if I can handle cute.
0: No way.
1: Because I always like who like me. I ain't no two girls I'm finna like at the same time.
4: So you don't approach people. They approach you.
1: No, I'm too ugly to be approach people. I try.
2: No, when you're ugly, you got to stay back.
1: You got to, if you go in the club.
2: You got to let them call.
3: No, listen to me.
2: You ugly. You can't push up on people. No. You got to let them invite you in.
3: Yeah. Oh, like for example.
0: They got to walk up to you.
2: You got to do like this. How y'all doing?
3: just shout it out.
2: Yeah. Then they say, what you say? Then you move in.
1: Yeah. Can't do that.
3: So that's why you have a loud voice.
2: Yeah.
0: You can't walk up when you ugly.
1: I don't sit in VIP at the club. Don't never do that. Because it's too much light. See, my ugly behind hang out in corners. I'm over by payphones and bathrooms. That's where I hang out at. Over there where the waitress walk up, get the drinks at. I'm in that spot.
0: Never in the light.
1: Never in no light.
0: I'm in the dark part of the club.
1: I actually do my comedy show to ask them to turn the house out just a little bit. Because I don't really want them to see.
3: So tell me, you're not participating in this conversation at all?
4: I refuse to have ugly moments with them.
2: He think he's cute.
4: I don't think I'm cute. I'm just not going to rate myself.
2: Yes, you do. That's been your whole problem. You are ugly. You've been ugly. This ain't me. I don't see why you're struggling with it like it's new. You've been ugly.
4: I'm not, but stop.
2: Dog, you ugly.
4: Stop.
3: He's thinking positively, Steve.
2: And what does that tell you?
4: See, he think I'm positively ugly. I'm not
3: he does.
1: You positive.
3: Because you guys are from the same family.
2: Shirley, you just bullshit.
3: I don't think
0: you don't want to hurt our feelings.
5: That's cool. Hard on yourselves.
2: I'm not here well,
3: thank you.
1: That's why I have suits on. We put suits on and stuff.
0: That's why we funny.
1: That's why we stay that way.
2: Do you see women beating on this dough? Like we the Beatles? There's glass all around this studio. Hey, nobody even stop.
1: Ain't nobody.
3: Wow.
2: Same thing with Tommy.
3: Say, what do you mean? Tell me you don't have like a lot of women after you and stuff?
2: Hell no. Man.
5: Do you tell me you have a lot of groupies?
4: I'm not going to do this.
5: Answer the question.
3: It's a question on the table.
4: I have fans that wait around after the show. Yes, I do.
1: How many? What?
4: Oh, it'll be something.
1: Boy, it was us walked out. We had a conversation on the way out the back door.
2: I'm not lying. This fool is clowning today.
1: What?
2: You made fans? That's the driver. I have fans when I come out the back door.
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2: They waiting on you to come on out so they can lock up.
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2: It's very different.
1: We had to revisit this.
0: Yeah.
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3: Accident, Latson Road and Lincolnville Road in Latson. No major problems on 26 eastbound heading downtown from Somerville and North Charleston. No major problems on 526 eastbound or westbound. Things slow down a little bit once you get to the 26 merge. If you see something we need to know about, give us a call. 972-1152.
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1: It is time now for a round of Would You Rather. Would you rather get a prostate exam or would you rather get a root canal? We know you hate both of those, Steve. So which one?
2: Ooh-wee. God, dog.
1: Man. Signature sounds.
2: Junior, which one you gonna take?
3: I'm finna get my first prostate exam, so I don't even know what to expect.
2: Are you finna get your first one?
3: Yeah, 45.
2: Yeah, well, let me tell you, pure and utter shock.
1: What's the shock part about?
2: Well, is your doctor a man or a woman?
3: My doctor's a man.
1: What's funny?
2: Yeah, pure shock. You ain't even gonna believe it, though. Because he's gonna put this glove on. You either gonna lay on the table and get in the fetal position, or you stand up and bend over. Now, which one you wanna do?
3: I don't even know.
2: Come on, tell me which one you wanna do now.
3: Okay, let's go with just fetal position.
2: Fetal position. Okay, good.
3: Yeah.
2: And he gonna put the glove on. Then he's gonna put some jelly on his index finger.
1: Gel. Now, not jelly.
2: You gonna tell you right now, you call it what you wanna call it. But it's very cold. It's very cold. You're gonna feel like icy hot.
1: And then let me tell you something, Junior. Stupid.
2: Then he gonna tell you, this is ignorant. Then he gonna tell you, smile. On three, smile. And when you smile, that smile in peace, like, yeah. Yeah. And then it don't last long, but he curls his finger three places.
3: Oh, man.
2: And then he pull it out, and he take the glove off, throw it in the trash, and then he's supposed to leave the room immediately.
3: Yeah.
2: Because you got to get on off that table and get your manhood back. Because he just
1: you lost it for a moment.
2: Yeah, you gave it to him. You sat there. And most doctors know.
3: Yeah.
2: Let me tell you what happened to me one time, Junior. I had a new doctor, and he did it. And when he got finished, he took the glove off and he stood there. I said, hey, my man, could you leave the room for a minute? Oh, okay. Just, are you okay? Hell no, I ain't okay. That's why your ass can't be here. Because the more I look at you, what you can't do is like talk to me like we just had something between making eyes.

0: Now, from the Gerald's Tires and Brakes 843 Traffic Center.
1: Accident 526 eastbound at Rivers Avenue, the on-ramp. The ride on 526 eastbound and westbound looks pretty good. And no major delays on 26 eastbound heading downtown. If you see something we need to know about, give us a call. 972-1152.
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1: Weather thunderstorms developing this afternoon. Storms may contain strong gusty winds. High 92.
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1: Everything you going through is God preparing you for something you asked for. But he got to get you right. You got lessons you got to learn. You got strength you have to build. It's character you have to mold. And you got to go through things to have strength. You got to go through things to build character. You got to go through things to get experienced. Because what you're asking God for, he already knows what you need in order to sustain when you get there. So you gotta learn all the lessons. And every time you fail, quit looking at it as a failure. That's just another learned lesson. That's all. In order to get to it, you got to go through it. Once you understand that, it simplifies it. It doesn't make it easy. It simplifies it.
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3: All right, so let's talk about this. What profession do you guys think or do you see is undateable for you? We got an email from a guy on Steve Harvey FM. This guy is a stand-up comedian, Steve, and he's thinking about dating a female comedian. So he wants to know, do you think that's cool or do you think it's not so cool? And part two of that, is there a profession that you find undateable?
1: Oh, absolutely. I think it's cool to date the girl. What's the matter with her being a comedian? There's nothing wrong with that at all. That could be her dream, too.
3: Yeah, she understands you more than anyone, probably, right?
4: Have you ever dated a comedian?
1: Mm-mm, no. You seen a comedian back when I was? Have you seen him back when I was?
3: That's where we're going with this.
5: That's where you took it.
4: Oh, you know who I dated, Tommy. You know who.
1: Okay, hold on. That's why I took it. wasn't available. Samoa was always with Dwayne. Samoa fine. Adele Shout Gibbons was Samoa. Like my little sister. Now
3: Love
1: after that,
3: too,
1: where you want to go?
5: I don't want to go nowhere else. Let's stop.
3: Okay.
1: I'm just saying. No, I was not.
3: But so now, let's talk about. Please, let's move on. Steve, let's talk about the undateable. Is there any profession that you wouldn't date?
1: Oh, yeah. Let's talk I can't about take that. No stripper
3: Maybe we'll
1: to the
3: have
1: house.
3: Better results. Hey,
1: I can't take no stripper to the house. You can't come meet my mama. Okay. Come, my mama going to know you're a stripper right away. Why is she walking like that?
5: It's all that oil on her foot. What's that? What's going on?
3: That glitter. That
5: glitter.
1: She walk like she can grip a pole. Where you get her at? She in here watching TV, standing on her hands upside down. Where you get this girl from?
3: She just randomly did.
1: Yeah, she just randomly just do something.
6: Because she ain't got no five. Everything
1: and just slammed herself in the floor in a wide out split. What is she trying to do? Yeah,
3: what
1: I can't
3: say,
1: think.
3: Junior? Wait, yeah.
6: Why she ain't got no fives?
3: She always got one. Just one.
1: Yeah.
5: Yeah. There are some you can't date. Some professional.
3: Okay.
1: Why she keep all her money in a garter strap?
5: Look like she work at a brothel.
1: Yeah.
5: Me, Shirley, probably basketball player. I just don't see that much.
3: Oh, yeah.
5: Yeah.
3: I get it. Why you not? Why you think not?
1: Why he think not? You seen how tall them girls is?
3: Yes.
1: What is he finna do? He can't even date a guard in the WNBA.
3: And they're the shortest one. Junior, I see you thinking.
6: Right now, I can't date a probation officer, because if I'm on probation, why is my freedom in your hand? I can't do that. I can't date nobody can send me down because you mad I ain't called. Now I'm back in jail for 6 years because I didn't call.
3: You didn't call him back.
6: Yeah.
5: I didn't call you because of the relationship.
6: Revoke my probation. Don't do that.
4: So those are the three professions. Uh-huh. Any more?
3: Steve?
4: Any more?
1: Oh, yeah. I can't date the English teacher. No way I'm sitting
3: there. Instant breakup.
1: Oh, yeah, getting my corrected every time. Oh, my ignorant. I'm not finna do all this. What did you just say? You heard me.
3: That's not how you say Steve.
1: What did you say that? What word? That's not a word. It is to me. No, I can't date no English teacher.
3: Yes. Spell it.
1: You spell it. You the teacher.
3: What does
1: Steve,
3: that mean?
1: You know, you can look it up. How did I just kill me when a teacher go, I misspell a word. Look it up. Heifer, if I can't spell it, how is I'm going to look it up?
3: See right there, how is I'm
1: called philosophy, I can't spell. Well, look it up. Well, it's not in the F's, I can't.
4: In the F's, so not the P-H.
1: This how
5: sound it out. Sound it out.
1: I did. Philosophy. F-I-L. Now, what that's at?
4: Who is P-H?
3: All right.
1: What man, please?
3: Coming up next, we'll hear from the nephew with today's prank phone call right after this.
1: Philosophize.
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0: It's the Steve Harvey Morning Show, man. I love the fact that God is who he is. God is everything. He's all-powerful, all-knowing, all-seeing, all-prevailing, all-doing, all-knowing. Whatever you need, God got it.
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2: Coming up at the top of the hour, right about 4 minutes after, it's my strawberry letter for today, and the subject is low vibrational lovin'. All right, but right now it is time for the nephew with today's prank phone call. What you got for us, Neff?
3: I got real stupid today, Shirley. Oh. Yeah, that other level of it, you know? Uh-huh. That other level. That's right here. It's that other level. Mm.
2: What you say, Steve? What?
0: Mm-hmm. Yeah, it's dangerous. Mm-hmm.
3: Hooking up at the daycare.
4: Really?
3: Okay. One really? More again.
4: Seriously?
3: Hooking up at the daycare. Run that if you would, cat dog.
5: Hello.
3: Hello, I'm trying to reach Frida.
5: This is Frida. And who is this?
3: You don't know me. My name is Lonnie. I know I wanted to call you. I've been looking for trying to get your phone number actually for like about the last about 2 weeks now.
5: What do you need my number for, baby? Can you get on with it? Because I'm on lunch break. I'm trying to hurry up and eat my lunch, and I need you to come on with it.
3: Okay. Now, is your husband is...
5: what is your name again?
3: My name is Lonnie. Lonnie.
5: Okay, and you asking about my husband. Now, what about... Yes, that's my husband.
3: See, the problem I'm having, Miss Frida, is that I looked through my wife's cell phone about... 2-3 weeks ago, mm-hmm. and I found out that this actual phone number belonged to your husband named, and he been text messaging her. And,
5: stop right there! Stop right there!
3: Wait a minute, let me finish though. He been text messaging her different text messaging stuff about he want to meet up with her and how she looked the other day and stuff like this here, but then. But then even worse than this here is he, you know, done sent some pictures of himself, some naked pictures on the cell phone.
5: Baby, please. No, sir. Not I know not because if anything, if he's texting anybody, need to be an employer about a job. I know you're not telling me. Who, baby, who is your wife? What's your name again?
3: My name is Lonnie. And my wife name is Denise. Denise.
5: Mm-mm. That ain't registering with me. We pretty much have an open relationship where we kind of communicate and I don't know nothing about no Denise. And we
3: okay,
5: have
3: let me ask you
5: got
3: this.
5: Together.
3: Okay. Do your husband's last four digits on his phone is 6822?
5: Yeah, that would be last four digits.
3: Okay, see, that's what I'm saying. Man, I'm not trying to call you. You know, I mean, I'm disappointed in my wife because of these text messages and these pictures and stuff. You know, I'm the one. That's why I say, okay, I need to call this man's wife right here and see what, you know, she
5: okay,
3: even know it?
5: I need you to wait a minute. Back up, baby. Be quiet for a minute. Look here, okay? Denise, you're Lonnie. Okay, where they supposed to admit it? You know, because we used to go everywhere together when we go. First of all, the don't work. Let's go there. He does not work.
3: Okay, so.
5: I don't know where it is. When he leaves the house, we're together. So where did they meet? How did they meet 2 weeks ago, you say? Because, I'm listening to you now. You got
3: well,
5: my
3: I don't know if they met 2 weeks ago. I just found him in the cell phone 2 weeks ago. That's what I'm saying. Now, if you saying he don't work, then evidently it must be during the day while you gone or something. You say you on your lunch break right now?
5: Yeah, And where is your wife right now? Wait a minute, do you know where your wife is right now?
3: Well, she's supposed to be at work right now.
5: And you know what? I just called him. He told me he was going to get in the tub. And when I called back, it was taking a long. He used it. Okay. If I ain't have to go back in this hospital, baby. Where's your wife? I need you to get to. We need to see where your wife is.
3: Well, see, my wife works at a

0: at a now, hold, wait a minute. Do y'all have kids?
1: Hell yeah, we got kids. And that's my problem. That's why I'm so upset. I'm working all day. I get up at 4 a.m. to make sure I got everything prepared for the whole day. Got to get the kids ready. We have 3 kids, 1, 2, and 3. Yeah.
0: Okay. Is he the one? Because see, my wife works at a daycare. Do he drop them off at a daycare?
1: Don't start, you baby. It's getting deep. If I get to this, what daycare does your wife work at, baby? Because I see, don't start me. Yeah, he dropping them off.
0: Okay.
1: If you tell me tonight, baby, just tell me. I swear, Lonnie.
0: Now she's been at this place called Children's Academy.
1: You are lie. You better not tell me this non-working is with the that's supposed to be watching our kids.
0: See, I'm already I'm already upset and been upset about this here for I've been holding it for the last 2 weeks. I've been holding it. I ain't said nothing till tonight.
1: Why are you holding it? You're crazy. Why is you holding it? You should have been called me. When he get his, let me tell you something. I get up at 4 every morning. And this I have to be to work for 6:30 every morning. I get to that hospital, I slave all day, then come home and slave for him. Try to make sure he feels good as a man, although he's not working. You know, it wasn't his fault he got laid off, but hey, I want him to feel good, although he's not working. Because, you know, y'all don't feel too good when you're not working. So I wanted him to feel good. I tell the kids, you know, it's going to be okay. But I bet you this got that something.
0: Wait a minute now, because that is my wife. Don't be her. She's my wife, not.
1: Wait a minute. See, I told you was ignorant, because, see, you should have been calling me long ago. Let me tell you how you ignorant, too. See, she's a first of all, because she said she too up. She should erase that out of her. She don't know how to play the game. And she with my husband, and he's sending her naked pictures. He ain't got to be showing her no way. Trust me, it ain't worth showing. I was just with him because he was a good man. I guess my is dumb, too. Oh, when
0: look,
1: I get on this
0: look. So I was going to ask you this here.
1: What the do you want to ask? What can you ask me? You just told me this here is with your wife, some named Denise. Yes, that's what I said. And this is the that's watching the twins. Baby, we have twins. Do you hear me?
0: Can I say something else to you?
1: I don't need you to say a thing.
0: Can I say one more thing?
1: What the do you need to say?
0: This is Nephew Tommy from the Steve Harvey Morning Show. You just got pranked by your husband, Gerald.
1: This is let me tell you something. That got the nerve to be pranking me. He needs to be trying to find a job. You know what? This is I'm going to get it. When I get home, his non-working I ain't cooking tonight. Let me tell you, the only thing that saved the situation is because, first of all, I'm a woman, so I want more information. But the second thing is, we need the job. His don't work. I couldn't leave work. All I'm going to get is
0: I got to ask you something, baby. What's the baddest radio show in the land?
1: Definitely the Steve Harvey Morning Show. Now, you thought I'm going to
2: Yes, sir. Come on, y'all. Man. Come on now. Give us
3: baby. I'm just in shock. You play too much. I loved her, though. Woo, I loved her. Baby, come on now. I ain't got much
2: you know
3: time.
2: What? You're
3: I'm
2: stupid, too.
3: Break,
2: you're stupid,
3: what?
2: Too.
3: Stupid, too. Let
4: man,
3: me tell you why
4: you're
3: stupid.
4: Put the man whole business out there. Man, it ain't
2: you should have been called me.
3: Yeah. You took too long.
5: See, you're stupid, too, because that'd be... Yeah, that's what I said.
3: Right. Denise. That ain't registering with me, Denise. And the last 4 digits. Wait a minute.
2: I don't know. He ain't taking no naked pictures. He ain't got nothing to be showing.
5: Oh, I guess I'm the stupid.
3: All Church right. Folk. Thank
2: yeah,
3: you, nephew.
2: Yeah, it's folks need that. It is. That lady you just heard, she needed that.
3: All right, nephew. Thank you. Coming up next, Strawberry Letter, subject low vibrational loving. We'll get into that right after this.
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11: Accident 526 eastbound at Rivers Avenue, the on-ramp. The ride on 526 eastbound and westbound looks pretty good, and no major delays on 26 eastbound heading downtown. If you see something we need to know about, give us a call, 972-1152.
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0: 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We could be reading your letter live on the air, just like we're going to read this one right here, right now. And you never know. It could be yours.
1: It could be yours. Buckle up and hold on tight. We got it for you. Here it is. Strawberry Letter.
0: Thank you, nephew. Subject, low vibrational loving. Dear Stephen Shirley, I am divorced and I'm dating again. I've gone to counseling to deal with the baggage that was part of the destruction of my marriage, so I consider myself healed and I'm ready to get into a healthy new relationship. But God really does have a sense of humor. I went on 3 horrible dates when I first got back on the dating scene. I decided to try online dating, and I matched up with a guy that looks great on paper, but he has some issues with his finances. I don't mind meeting a man halfway with the bills, but if I got serious with this guy, I'd have to pay our bills and his child support. I can't fault a man for having baggage, but I also don't have to take on a fixer-upper. I just don't think that God would put me through that again. Been there, done that with my ex-husband. So, what's with all the low vibrational loving with this new generation of men? I'm 34 years old, and it's hard to meet a man in my age range that's successful and ready to settle down. I've been on first dates and have had to pay for my meal, and the guys expect me to pursue them. I prefer a strong-minded man. He doesn't have to be rich, but he needs to have a plan. I work with a few married men my age, and they seem to be on the right path, so I know good black men are out there. Some women are accepting low vibrational loving and the bare minimum from a man, and that makes it hard for women with higher standards. I want to meet a man that is on my level, but if I can't, how do I help guide a man to greatness without belittling him or making him feel inadequate? Okay, that's a lot of work right there. I mean, a lot. And it's not your responsibility to, like, fix a man. That's not your job. But you can encourage him. You can build him up. You can stroke his ego, that sort of thing. And it's perfectly fine, in having said all of that, for you to want what you want out of a man. That's okay too. It's great that you have higher standards. I mean, and I could tell you're a good woman because you care. You've gone to therapy, you've worked on yourself, you're willing to help your man and elevate him to greatness. All that is wonderful to you. And there are a lot of good men out there. But there also are a lot of, to use your term, low vibrational loving men and women in the world today. You know, that low energy, that sad energy, low self-esteem energy, going nowhere, just bad energy. Okay. But again, there are a lot of good men out there. If that's all you're running into, these kind of low vibrational kind of guys, then you're going to have to do something different than what you've been doing. You got to change your circle, you know, go different places, try a new type of dating app, etc. The kind of man you want would not allow you to pay his child support, let alone dinner and his bills and all of that. I mean, I just say don't give up. You said it in your letter. There are some good black men out there. So just be patient. Steve?
2: Let me just go and get into it. You divorced and you're dating again. So you had some baggage, but you consider yourself healed after counseling. But then you say, but God does have a sense of humor. And God ain't do this, though. See, God gives us all the power of choice. It is the choices that we make that put us in the predicaments or situations that we find ourselves in. God didn't tell you to call either one of these men. God didn't tell you to pick one of them. You didn't even ask God. You went on the dating app and you did what you wanted to do. This is you. God don't have a sense of humor, but he does want to have a relationship with you where you confide in him about things. Now, you done got over this divorce, which congratulations, and you went to therapy, so you didn't bring the baggage. Congratulations. Then after you got yourself healed, you quit talking to God because you're fixed now. So you ain't asking him to help you find a man. You went out there to find one yourself. The Bible says, when a man findeth a wife, he findeth a good thing. So now while you out there husband hunting, good luck.

0: That ain't what you do. That ain't your job. Finding a husband. Lord have mercy. Good luck, lady. Anyway, so you decided to date an app and you've matched up with a guy that, listen to this, that looks great on paper, but has some issue with his finances. Okay, so what paper we talking about? He looked good on the dating app paper, but on the credit app, we ain't gonna be able to rent this apartment. Yeah, you ain't gonna be able to get that car. So we ain't gonna have nowhere to live and we can't drive off nowhere. Well, let's see. Why am I sitting here talking to him? Now, you say, I don't mind meeting a man halfway with the bills. See, right there. Stop all that. If you're going to have high expectations, have them. Now, I'm not saying you ain't supposed to chip in, because that's what a marriage is chipping in. So I applaud you with your willingness to do that. But you want to meet him halfway with the bills. But I'd have to pay our bills and his child support. Really? That don't sound like fun to me. Anyway, but if I got serious with this guy, you'd have to pay the bills. I can't fault a man for having baggage, but I also don't have to take a fixer-upper. No, you don't, but when I come back, I will get into this letter with you. And you said, I just don't think God would put me through that again. But see, you didn't ask God about this man, though, did you? You picked him on your own.
1: Hang on, Steve. We'll have part two of your response coming up at 23 minutes after the hour. The today's Strawberry Letter subject is low vibrational loving. We'll get back into it right after this.
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0: Now, from the Gerald's Tires and Brakes 843 Traffic Center.
1: Accident Bees Ferry Road and Savannah Highway. 526 eastbound, your ride slows down at the 26 merge to the Donhoe Bridge. No major problems on 26 eastbound heading downtown from Somerville. If you see something we need to know about, give us a call, 972-1152.

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1: All right, come on, Steve. Let's recap today's strawberry letter. The subject, low vibrational loving.
2: This woman's divorced, got on the dating scene, went to counseling, got herself fixed up. She says she's healed. No baggage from her ex. Husband, and so she started dating, met a great guy that looked good on paper, but his finances was raggedy. So the paper she was looking at was the online dating app. Who gonna put some incriminating information on a dating app? Nobody. Everybody looked good on dating app. Good looking guy, sharp, young, in shape, just like you like it. Yeah, but

0: Hotels.com.
1: It don't say when a woman go out to find a husband, she can find a good thing. You are not hunters. It's not what you do. Now, it's okay to put yourself on these apps. It's okay to date. And it's okay to show them that you're available. But if you out there hunting for one, that ain't what you do. You're uncomfortable hunting. You don't know how to hunt. Most hunters, if you go to Bass Pro Shop, my favorite store in the world, when you go to Bass Pro Shops, they have a women's section. It ain't as big as the men's section, though. Most hunters are men. Some women hunt, but most hunters are men. There are some women who are really, really great hunters. But the vast majority of men sitting up in them trees shooting deers and ducks, going bear hunting and wild bow hunting, mostly men. Okay, so here we go. Now, I don't think God would put me through that again because you don't want to have a fixer-upper. But you picked this guy, not God. Remember, you didn't go to God for this. You was going to God to get over your husband. Then after that, you got healed. You went out there and started making decisions on your own. So now you want to know why God would send you through this. And what's up with all this low vibrational love in this new generation? I'm 34 years old, and it's hard to meet a man in my age range that's successful and ready to settle down. Right here. It is hard to find a 34-year-old man that's successful. That's a true statement. They are out there. But all the way successful at 34? I was nowhere near very successful at 34. But I was on my way. I had a plan. You may not want a fixer-upper, but most men at this level from are just a few decisions away from becoming successful. They need a woman. Most men do. Now, I'm not saying you can't be successful without a woman, because there's a lot of men in the music business, in the pro athletes, and sign the contract, and you can be successful. Hard to be great without a woman, though. Most great men in history have had women by their side. It's just hard to be great without a man. Okay, I ain't got time to explain it to you. Just take my word for it. But now, anyway, 34 years old, it is hard to find a man that's successful and ready to settle down. Because just like you all have a biological clock that's ticking at around 30, you want to start having kids and make it all done. We got a financial clock. And we don't really get it to ticking until our late 20s or 30s, after we'd have messed up all of our 20s, partying, hanging out, running around, trying to figure it out. So yes, it's hard, but they are out there. What you need to find is a 34-year-old man that's headed somewhere. He might not be there, but he's headed somewhere. Then you want to attach yourself to that wagon. He may not be a fixer-upper, but he needs some fixing. Just like you do.
2: I like that.
1: Mm-hmm. Yeah, everybody needs fixing. Mm-hmm. Like Marjorie is everything that I'm not. She's that. So she helps me be a better version of me because she's what I'm not. And I needed that. We 17 years in now. See, and that comes from getting somebody. And when she met me, I was successful. Ooh, I was broken up pretty bad. They had done a number on me, but she came along and came in there and got in the trenches with me and made it work. I've been on first dates and had to pay for my meal, and the guys expect me to pursue them. I prefer a strong-minded man that he don't have to be rich. That's good, but he needs to have a plan. That's exactly what I said to you. Well, now you know that. What is you picking these other men for? You see what I'm saying? You can't know this and then overlook this. Now, the dude that needs you to pay his bills and his child support, what plan he got? He just told it to you. I need you to pay these bills and this child support. You can't hitch yourself to that wagon. I work with a few married men my age, and they seem to be on the right path, so I know good black men out there. They are. Some women are accepting of low-income vibrational bare minimum from a man, and that makes it hard for women with higher standards. No, it don't. No, it don't. You just got to stay away from those types of men. It's easy to find out. Ask some questions. Anyway, I want to meet a man that's on my level, but if I can't, how do I help guide a man to greatness without belittling him or making him feel inadequate? That's an easy question for me to answer. You know how you do that? You don't belittle him and you don't make him feel inadequate. Ta-da!
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2: Accident Bees Ferry Road and Savannah Highway. 526 eastbound, your ride slows down at the 26 merge to the Donhoe Bridge. No major problems on 26 eastbound heading downtown from Somerville. If you see something we need to know about, give us a call, 972-1152.

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5: Come on up.
6: All right. Ladies and gentlemen, I don't know why we do this, but Junior has another poem. We've affectionately and lovingly titled these as his name when he does poems is J-Rap. J-Rap. And that stands for Junior's Ragged Poems.
5: Yeah.
6: Come on, J-Rap.
5: Thank you, sir. You know, there's a lot of things that I'm frustrated about back to school, and I'm telling you right now, This ain't what I thought it'd be. So just go along with it. This is what I have for you. Here it is. The title of today's poem is Back to School Traffic is in My Way.
7: Oh.
5: Back to school traffic is in my way. Here it is. This was on my heart, so I need to get it out. Let me tell you what I'm frustrated about. These kids are back in school every day. So all this extra traffic is in my way. All I do is sit in my car and cuss, cause every day I'm stuck behind a school bus. Moms in minivans, they everywhere, when I'm just going to get coffee. So this is not fair. And in the afternoon, it's so bad. I need everybody to know that this makes me mad. I need a reason to be happy, just one reason. But I almost forgot, it's football season. Football season, please save my soul, cause this year the Texans is going to the Super Bowl. The end. Woo! Nailed it. Boy, Texans Super Bowl, forget this traffic. You know what? We ain't supposed to have traffic cause every kid don't even need to go to school. That's what I'm thinking. All y'all ain't smart. So I don't even know why we got all this traffic.
6: This don't make no sense. Let's get to the point. Did you say that the Texans is going to the Super Bowl?
5: Yeah, I said it.
8: He said it.
9: Loud and proud.
5: Yeah, I'm proud. Why is this funny to you, dog? Did you hear? You ain't hear the part about the traffic? You ain't?
6: What? Oh, gosh. That traffic done affected your brain. The Texans is going to the Super Bowl.
5: Yeah, I said it.
7: That's what you got out of his poem.
5: Dog.
6: Y'all got to try to make the playoffs. Super Bowl.
5: We going to the Super Bowl.
6: Super Bowl. Lord, name the teams in your division.
5: It's the Colts. It's the Titans. And it's the Jacksonville Jaguars. Why we can't?
6: Which one of them?
5: Which one of them what?
6: Y'all going to beat
9: all of them.
5: You can't see this. You can't see us going to the Super Bowl.
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2: Accident Bees Ferry Road and Savannah Highway. 526 eastbound, your ride slows down at the 26 merge to the Donhoe Bridge. No major problems on 26 eastbound heading downtown from Somerville. If you see something we need to know about, give us a call 972-1152.

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1: All right, so this is from Anonymous in Virginia. Anonymous says, I am really close to one of my male coworkers, and the other day we crossed the line and had sex in his car after work. The next day, I couldn't get into work, and I realized I left my badge in my coworker's car. He called in sick, so I had to pay $50 to get a new badge made. Then he texted me after lunch and said his wife found my badge in the car, and he told her that we were just talking. His wife is irate and plans to call my husband. My husband is still acting like he hasn't heard anything. Should I make up an excuse for being in my coworker's car and tell it to my husband before she calls him?
2: So both of y'all was mad.
1: Mm-hmm.
2: I mean, the wife is going to call the letter writer's husband?
1: Yeah, yeah. Because she found the badge, yeah. She found the badge in her husband's car.
2: Well, I know this ain't going to be surprising to nobody, but your ass got to get to lying.
1: Lying?
3: I knew you were going to say
1: lying,
3: that.
1: Get to lying.
2: You have immediately.
1: But like what? What kind of lie will fix this?
2: I don't know, because see, this one right here. See, the dude you got in the car and had sex with, his wife ain't buying none of that.
1: Nope.
2: No, so she is saying, I tell you what, my marriage ain't going to be the only one affected by this. Yeah.
1: Mm-hmm.
2: Hell have no fury like a woman scorned. And do you know, I thought that was a scripture because it's so real and true.
1: Yeah.
2: That's not a scripture, y'all.
1: No.
2: But it sounds very biblical when it happened to you.
1: And it's very real.
2: And so she gonna call. So you need to do something. I can't help you. You know, y'all was, everybody was going out to eat for lunch. And he was going a certain way. Uh-huh. He was going to a certain, and so you all decided to go and ride together. It was other people in the car. It wasn't just you.
1: Mm-hmm.
2: Other people was in the car.
3: So
2: I wasn't in the car by myself.
3: So why did your badge come off in the car? Why did you feel the need to take your badge off?
2: Because I wasted ice on my thighs, and then I dropped down in the flow to look for it, and my badge came over my head.
3: It just came off your neck, off around your head.
2: Well, I had to take it off my neck because I was dabbing my work suit off to get the
1: brush. Okay.
3: Oh. Uh-huh.
2: And I cleaned my badge off so it would work on the detector. I wiped it off, and I accidentally left it in the car.
3: Oh,
2: because I took it off when I waste my tea on it. You know how I love tea.
3: Oh, okay. So then I can ask the husband, did he see any coffee stains or tea stains in his car?
2: No, there was tea. You're not going to see tea stains. This wasn't coffee, sweetie. I didn't
3: tea
2: coffee.
3: Doesn't
2: it's
3: stain.
2: Tea.
1: He says, this wasn't coffee, sweetie.
3: Like, I'm wrong. But
1: right.
2: You need to get your facts straight. I said tea. I
1: had tea.
2: You
3: got to
2: turn
3: it around.
1: I had tea.
3: You know,
1: I
3: tell you what.
2: And it was a real light tea because I had asked for extra ice. So it wasn't even hardly brown no more.
3: It was green.
2: It would near clear. Yeah.
1: It's all about the details when you tell a lie.
4: Yeah,
1: it sounds like.
4: Stick to them. I like that lie. I believe it.
2: And it was other people in the car. So I don't know why she mad at me. It was other people
3: other
2: in the
3: people?
2: Car.
3: Other
2: but he slammed on his brakes and boom, all that tea went splashed everywhere. And I was back there. And I was sitting in the back anyway.
1: So. Oh, okay. Okay, here's a question. Are the two coworkers still going to be getting together after work?
2: No, they need to stop right now.
1: It's over.
2: See, you've got the warning shot. You didn't get busted.

0: That's right.
1: See, God always gives you a chance. He always gives you a chance when you make a mistake. The first one, he fires a shot in the air. This is a shot in the air. But y'all have had the shot in the air before. So this one was, he took a little bit of your earlobe meat off. So this somebody else has had wondering what y'all was up to, and you didn't heed that warning. Now you done left the thing in the car. Now God done fired this shot and it took a little earlobe meat off. Now if you do it again, the next bullet is in your teeth.
2: Okay, all right.
3: I will be doing some more questioning.
2: Yeah. All right, coming up in
1: next time,
2: minutes.
1: Somebody gonna be knocking on the window and you gonna know this person real well.
2: Coming up in 20 minutes after the hour, we'll have more of this ignorant show right after this.
1: Thank you.
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4: All right, listen up, guys, especially the guys. Did you know that if you look good, you'll live longer? Okay. Researchers at Arizona State and the University of Texas found that people that are considered to be less attractive have a higher mortality risk than those that are considered to be good looking. Ugly men are more likely to die before ugly women, according to their research. So, what, Steve?
5: Them two finna check out of here.
4: Steve, what's wrong?
5: Why do you look Junior like is. That?
6: You check out your one just what? Got out the hospital.
7: Man.
6: You just rang a bell. Hey, don't get cute now. You just rang a bell.
5: Saved me. Yeah. Cute is what saved me.
8: He said you just rang a bell. So, I just caught on to
4: it. I know. Here's a question.
8: You go far.
5: He go way
6: too far. Hell no. He sit up in
5: he
6: here.
5: He go way too far. Don't worry about it.
4: What makes
5: don't
4: a person ugly to you? Is it the facial features, the attitude, the personality? What is it?
7: What?
5: What's ugly to us?
4: Yeah, what makes the person?
7: Tell me.
5: Both of their facial features is ugly.
7: Tell me.
6: Look how close he is to that camera.

0: got one. You got one. Go to bed with a hat on. Look at him right there. Look at him.
1: What? You got to be kidding me. You see, Tommy, you gonna be out here first.
0: I ain't leaving first.
2: Well, I know I'm good because I've already lived longer than both of them.
3: You're the cutest out the three, Steve.
2: They ain't even got here yet. So according to the statistics, I'm cute as hell.
3: We'll play a round of Would You Rather coming up right after this.
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1: I like the braids in. I just wish they get the same toenail polish, though, if you please, so we can be uniform.
2: Why are you looking at their
0: toes?
2: Need
0: to be banned. You know, they had them two little boys with the white face on doing mime and stuff where I was tolerating them. You know.
1: Oh, the mimes. They was good, Steve.
0: Yeah, I tolerated them. I liked them. But the praise dancers, no.
3: First of all, we ain't got room enough for everybody to be up there. Our sanctuary ain't that big. Y'all already know we got one person go up there at a time.
0: And don't come down the aisle.
3: Seven people.
0: Stop coming down the aisle. You're too close. Get back up there where we can see everybody. All coming down the aisle. All behind me and next to me.
3: Twirling in front of my grandmother's lap. I don't need that.
0: Standing around in these hot white gowns. Just fanning this funk around this church. Get back up there on the platform where we can see y'all.
1: Yeah. And you got to bathe before you dance. Now, you do have to bathe before you dance.
3: Everybody can't touch their toes. If everybody can't touch their toes, don't even do the toe movement in there.
0: Right.
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5: 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It is time now for a round of Would You Rather. Would you rather get a prostate exam or would you rather get a root canal? We know you hate both of those, Steve. So which one?
0: Ooh-wee. God, dog.
5: Those man. Are your signature sounds.
0: Junior, which one you gonna take?
6: I'm finna get my first prostate exam, so I don't even know what to expect.
0: How you finna get your first one?
6: Yeah, uh-oh. I'm 45.
0: Yeah, well, right. Let me tell you, pure and utter shock.
5: What's the shock part about?
0: Well, is your doctor a man or a woman?
6: My doctor's a man.
5: What's funny?
0: Yeah, pure shock. You ain't even gonna believe it, though. Because he's going to put this glove on. You either going to lay on the table and get in the fetal position, or you stand up and bend over. Now, which one you want to do?
6: I don't even know.
0: Come on, tell me which one you want to do now.
6: Okay, let's go with just fetal position. Just
0: fetal position. Okay, good.
6: Yeah.
0: And he's going to put the glove on. Then he's going to put some jelly on his index finger.
5: Gel, now, not jelly.
0: I can tell you right now, you call it what you want to call it. But it's very cold. It's very cold. You're going to feel like icy hot. And then let me tell you something,
5: Junior. Stupid.
0: Then he's going to tell you, this is ignorant. Then he's going to tell you, smile. On three, smile. And when you smile, that smile and teeth like, yeah. Yeah. And then it don't last long, but he curls his finger three places.
6: Oh, man.
0: And then he pull it out, and he take the glove off, throw it in the trash, and then he's supposed to leave the room immediately.
6: Yeah. Because
0: You got to get on off that table and get your manhood back. Because
5: lost it for a moment.
0: Yeah, you gave it to him. You sat there. And most doctors know.
6: Yeah.
0: Let me tell you what happened to me one time, Junior. Oh, I had a new doctor, and he did it. And when he got finished, he took the glove off, and he stood there. I said, hey, my man, could you leave the room for a minute? Oh, okay. Just, are you okay? Hell no, I ain't okay. That's why your can't be here. Because the more I look at you, what you can't do is, like, talk to me like we just had some tweens. Making eye contact and all like this.
5: All right.
0: Get your ass out the room.
5: All right, Junior. So now you know what to expect. Yeah. All right, guys. That is today's round of Would You Rather. Coming up, it's been a great week, and Steve is going to close it out for us with his, hey, as Junior, we close out the show at 49 minutes.
0: Can I go down there with you when you get your prostate exam? I just want to sit in the waiting room, because I won't see your face when you come out.
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16: All right, guys, here we are. Our last break of the day and of the week on this Friday. Yes.
17: Friday, girl. We made it.
16: Mm-hmm. So,

0: Steve, some encouraging words, enlightening words for you in your closing remarks.
1: You know, I want to talk to everybody today about hardships and pressure, trials, tribulations, setbacks. And the reason I'm choosing a subject, and I don't want you to take it in a negative way, even though I've mentioned something that's unpleasant for everybody to deal with or sometimes even talk about. I want to talk to you about pressure and things of this nature because it's something we all have to go through. And I know some people are, oh Lord, oh why me, oh God. It's not why you. It's everybody. It's everybody that goes through it. And I want to explain something to you about it. When God gives you a dream, when God places a dream inside of you, when you have these dreams are in the form of your imagination oftentimes, and that's just God showing you a preview of a coming attraction that he has for you. That's what your dreams and imagination is. Albert Einstein had a quote that says, imagination is everything. It's a preview to life's coming attraction. When God places these dreams and things in your imagination, it's God's way of showing you what's possible. It's God's way of showing you the real life that he has for you. See, no matter what your life is, we oftentimes dream of other things. Pretty sure I met Beyonce when she was 14 years old. I met her father. And they used to perform at this comedy club called the Hip Hop Comedy Stop in Houston. And he used to bring them down there to get them in front of some grown-ups and perform. And they were good, you know, 14 years old. But I wanted them to go ahead because I'm out here trying to earn a living. I ain't got time for this right here. I got to get on this stage because I'm practicing the craft. But they were too. But I'm pretty sure back that was their dream and their vision. And God showed it to them. And they became Destiny's Child, one of the top female groups of all time. And she went solo and Kelly went solo and Michelle went solo. She's in gospel music and Kelly's doing her thing. Beautiful girl, great career. And Beyonce is Beyonce. But when God places these dreams and things in your imagination, all of this is going to be tested. And the tests are necessary. These hardships, setbacks, trials, tribulations, the stuff I told you we were going to talk about, that's what we're talking about right now. Because all of these things are necessary. Because when you have a dream and imagination, it now has to be tested. And it comes in the form of pressure. The pressure is not designed to crush you. Listen to me now. The pressure that's on you, the test that's being put in front of you, the trials, the tribulations, they are not put in front of you to crush you. This pressure is put on you so that it forces you to dig deep down within you so the real you that's in you can come out. Pressure is designed to push who you need to be in the pursuit of this dream and this imagination, push it out. Pressure is designed to go inside of you so you can discover who you really are. Because you won't know who you really are until you've been tested. You really won't know who your friends are until they've been put to the test. Quit calling people your friends unless if they ain't never been tested. Because when the test comes, you're going to find out. It's the test. The dream will always be tested. The pressure in your life right now has a purpose. It's not to crush you. It's pushing what's on the inside of you out. Because it is designed to show you who you are. That's what it's for. You've got to learn to embrace these moments. Because these moments of trial, tribulation, pressure, disappointment, setbacks, it's designed to bring out the real you. We finna find out who up in here. That's why when you go out for a football team, they have a training camp. Because guess what? The football team going to put you under some pressure. They're going to line you up against a dude that wants your job, and they're going to holler snap, and we're going to see what you got. They're going to run you through drills. They send you to a combine. They put you under pressure so you can dig on the inside so we can see who we got. Don't trip when you fall on hard times. Don't trip when you're under pressure. Don't trip when you have a setback. Don't trip when you have trials and tribulations, because all this is designed to find out who you really are. And the more you show God who you really are, the more you discover within yourself who you really are, the stronger you become, the closer you get to the dream. I embrace pressure. I accept it as a way of life. Bring it, because I know who I am. I belong to the God Most High. I'm on fire with that. I know that about me. There's nothing more you can do to me. I'm good, because I've been tested. I've been pressurized. Those are my closing remarks. I embrace the pressure. I invite you to do the same.
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0: Scott is going home. Jilly from Philly. Four shows, four nights in Philly starting tonight and tomorrow and then two other nights performing live. That's her new fire right there, new hit. Don't play with it now. Jump on 95, maybe go see Jill Scott, you know. I know gas is kind of high, but if you don't mind driving. Now, listen, you don't have to jump on 95. You can see my sister Savannah J right here in the Lowcountry at the Hanahan Piggly Wiggly from 11 a.m. until 1 p.m. So that's like next hour on Yeaman Halls Road. Get you some cheer wine, some free ice cold samples of cheer wine and some other goodies. Keep it right here. It's you and me, the Chino Show, till 3 right here on Star 99.7, The Vibe.
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0: 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My sister Savannah J hanging out at the Hanahan Piggly Wiggly. 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

0: like you. 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And know that I love me some you. Mwah.
1: Hold on, H Fidel. You're not done, brother. It's Friday. You got 1 hour on a 1 and 2. So H Fidel will be back for part two of my 90s at noon midday mix. But right now, we're about to go out to Hanahan. My sister by another mother, Savannah J, hanging out at the Piggly Wiggly. Good afternoon, Savannah J.
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0: That's going to do it for me. Star 99.7, the vibe of the low country. Yes, man, DJ H Without a 90s at noon. I do this Monday through Friday, right around 12 noon. Give me some of your favorite joints, throwing it back for you. You know what I'm talking about? Do remember, when you find yourself at the end of the road, boo-boo, tie a knot and hold on tight, because ain't nobody, and I mean nobody, bad like you. Remember to tell somebody you love them while they're still here, and know that I love me some you. Y'all enjoy the rest of your day.
1: 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It's a verb, everybody. It's the weekend. TGIF, thank God it's a Friday edition of the Geno Show. Leos, it's your time to shine. Leo, stand up. Celebrating a birthday today. Kadeem Hardison, my man Dwayne Wayne. Remember Dwayne Wayne from A Different World? 61 today. Tomorrow, my girl Wendy Raquel Robinson is going to be celebrating a birthday. 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And tomorrow, happy heavenly birthday to one Emmett Till. It's the Geno Show.
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Thank God it's Friday edition of the Gino Show. 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

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Ballin' hard on another hemisphere. Somebody tell them people Mr. Hem is here. Whoa, whoa, whoa, whoa, whoa. 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

0: 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Falling hard on another hemisphere. Somebody tell them people Mr. Hem is here.
1: Whoa, whoa, whoa, whoa, whoa, whoa.
0: Mr. Hem is here.
1: Whoa, whoa, whoa, whoa, whoa, whoa.
0: Mr. Hem.
2: Mr. Hem. It's the weekend, Mr. Hem. That's T.I. Mr. Hem, that would be me, G, until 3 o'clock. Shout out to my At Work Network. Yeah, the weekend is here. Everybody checking in. All right, who am I hollering at? Because everybody's blowing my phone up. Walter Bro checking in. West Ashley's checking in. Vance and Wattmala Island's checking in. St. Stephen's and Somerville. Everybody's hitting me up, 972-9999. Let's have a great weekend. It's the Chino Show.
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0: Hey, it's Stephanie Postel from Anchor Heating and Air. 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
2: 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I went to Clemson undergrad, but I went to law school in South Carolina.
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3: Back

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Here we are decades later. The sentiment is still the same. 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

TGIF. Thank God it's a Friday edition of the Chino Show. Thank you for letting me be a part of your life. As always, God bless each and every one of you, and you, and especially you, God, most of all. Yes, God, thank you for letting me do the Chino Show. I love you all. Absolutely, positively, unconditionally love you, you, and you and me. Love, real love, by the way, it is a verb, not a noun. It is a verb. It is an action word. Show somebody you love them. Have a great weekend. Me and you, Monday morning, midday vibe, 10 a.m. right here on Star 99.7, The Vibe.

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0: Gerald's Tires and Brakes, 843 Traffic.
1: Reporting accidents right now at Highway 17 and South Shelmore Boulevard, 600 Long Point Road in front of Bell Hall Shopping Center, meeting at Addison, Dorchester at Appian Way, Next End Parkway at Winding Branch Drive, Highway 52 at Old 52. Let us know what you see, 972-1152.
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everybody. It's yours truly, DJ D-Nice, and we are 2 weeks away from one of the biggest Polaris Slingshot and Bagger bike shows to hit the low country, and it's all happening at the Lux Cigar Lounge, 5101 Ashley Phosphate Road, August 7th and 8th. Make plans and preparations to get out there to check out one of those biggest bike shows on the East Coast. And they're going to have a sound competition that you don't want to miss, man. If you've never heard of any of these motorcycles or slingshots, or if you've seen me in some of the local low country parades, you heard how my bike sounds. Imagine some of the bikes that are around the country that's coming to the low country that weekend, man. There's so much going on in the low country that we can get on out there, come experience custom Polaris slingshots from around the country, custom baggers with big wheels. They're going to be doing group rides. They're going to be food vendors out there that you definitely don't want to miss. It's kind of like a mini food truck festival. They got Afghanistan food truck out there. Brios, Serving, Swerving, Garlic Crabs is going to be out there. And a couple of lemonade trucks that you definitely don't want to miss. Come out and have a good time. Bring the kids out. Kids 10 and under are free during the bike show during the day. Now, at night, our official after party is going down that Saturday with yours truly, DJ D-Nice, providing the soundtrack. I hadn't been outside in a while in the low country. I've been on the road a lot these past couple of weeks. But if you want to come and have a good time, party with the slingshot crew and the bikers, the baggers, having a good time out there, Saturday night at the Lux Cigar Lounge, 5101 Ashley Phosphate Road. That is Saturday, August the 8th, man. And it's all being brought to you by Sling to Sling Concrete Audio, American Biker, the vibe of the low country, Star 99.7.

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0: 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My guy, DJ Ricky Lee, is going to be in the building. As a matter of fact, we're all going to be in the building, the Star Family, getting our reggae on tomorrow with the Reggae Against Racism tour at the Refinery, 1640 Meeting Street, downtown Charleston, with the vibe of the Lowcountry.
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3: 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King Street in front of U-Haul Moving and Storage. 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
0: Hey, Low Country, it's me, John, and I've spent the last two decades helping Charleston businesses grow. 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That's a very different strategy than simply spending more money. 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

0: That's my little brother, DJ Tangent, working it out for you and yours on this TGIF Friday, getting the party started all weekend long. Now, understand, I got some of the best DJs up and down the East Coast to give you the party all night long right here on the Vibe of the Low Country. But understand, I got another hour to make it happen for you and yours. You want to get your request in? Let's make it happen at 843-972-9999. The party starts right here with the Vibe, baby.
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2: Gerald's Tires and Brakes, 843 traffic.
3: Another check of the roadways. We've got wrecks at Shipyard Creek and Sproul, I-26 eastbound near Midland Park, Dorchester at Ashley Phosphate, and on the IOP Ocean Boulevard and 9th Avenue. You can be your eyes and ears on the roadway. Call us. Let us know what you see. 972-1152.
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After the wheels fall off, ride the donut. Put it in the air, we stone it. They going man to man, we zone it. Swing it. Nothing is too much is the slogan. Nothing. They just lease it, we own it.

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0: I mean, Dad wasn't okay with his 10-year-old son selling his beer. 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

0: 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Don't let unexpected heating or cooling problems fill you with dread. 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